the late Johnny Michael with Bansi Baje as Apache Promotion and Jam Indian presents Caribbean Indian Music and Culture in the Park 2026, Saturday, this coming Saturday, September the 5th, 2026, at Miramar Regional Park, 16801 Miramar Parkway, and the Corporate Pavilion. Showtime is 2 p.m. and admission is free. You have a multiple artists from all over the Caribbean, basically, who have migrated. Some are visiting for the show, so do come out and support them. It's a fundraiser indirectly, and we are doing work post Melissa here in Jamaica. As we now present the Banka Singh sisters, they do a selection which is called Manai de Boraja. And it says, translates, so please accept this, my king.

band that consisted of Rita, Lily, and Merita doing Manai de Boraja. And the main artist will be the waist breaking specialist Damian, Mr. DHD Sukram, who will be performing on the Caribbean Indian Music and Culture Day this coming Saturday, September the 5th. And he'll be backed up by a host of artists, and dances cannot be left out. And we have Grace Kennedy on board. Harry Times will be live streaming on YouTube and radio. As we move to now to the Damian Sukram now does for us a traditional chutney song called Mohania, and this one was done recently.

Bosnian Sukram, David Mohania, who will be the main artist on Apache Promotions program, cultural program, which will have all your items, your dances, etc., all your singers from Florida and visiting artists at the Miramar Regional Park this coming Saturday, 2 p.m. showtime, admission free. And as we move on, we say happy birthday greetings to Errol Mirage, and it comes up this week. And we play the selection called Mahivi with Nia Kakar, and it is saying, "There's so much pain in the heart that I feel like crying. Now without you, I feel like becoming lifeless. I wanted you more than God. I loved you more than God." And greetings from Bishan and the rest of the family.

Nam was celebrated on Wednesday, August the 26th, and the 10-day harvest festival began with Atam. And of course, the main traditions are that is a their intricate floral carpet laid at the entrance of homes and temples to welcome King Mahabali, and a massive traditional vegetarian feast served on a banana leaf featuring 25 or more traditional dishes and payasam, and their folk dances like Tiruvatikarali,

and both races and traditional music performances across Kerala, and we play one of the selections there, Onam Vaim, which has translated to the joyful and festive mood of Onam. This one is Onam Vibhano.

Onam Vibano there, and as we move to a selection very popular to close the program, the voice of Terry Gajraj and Yang Bumi Yak Vaida doing what is called a selection, and this one is Pulo Kotaruka, the flowers, the stars, and everyone says, my sister is one in a thousand.

do hope you've enjoyed today's program of Indian Talent on Parade. 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As we all wish you a continued pleasant Sunday afternoon. Winston Tolan.

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4: 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It is Sunday, August 30. I am your host, Leon Nash. First, let me say thanks to Genevieve Nash, who hosted the program over the past 2 weeks while I took time out to recover from the flu. Genevieve, thank you. And of course, it is a great day to be back with you. Coming up in today's program, we'll be hearing from the Marketing and Public Relations Officer at the JTA Cooperative Credit Union, Mrs. Denise Walker, who will be talking about back-to-school preparation and how you can treat with some of the critical illnesses that we encounter from time to time. And of course, all of that and more will be on offer today, along with your regular package of news and views supported by your JTA under the theme Unite and Serve and the JTA Cooperative Credit Union Limited. 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We're on to a break. Stay with us. Teacher's Time continues right after this.
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5: Good afternoon, Mr. Nash. Good afternoon, listeners. Thank you so much for joining us for Teacher's Time. Once more with your favorite credit union, the JTA Co-op Credit Union. It's hard to believe that we are staring down the barrel of another school year. We are just a few weeks away from starting the 2026-2027 new school year. And so we know that there are things that

There are plans that our members have to make to get back to school for this new school year, and we just want to let them know that the JTA Corporate Union has got you covered. So let us say maybe you are going to need to take care of yourself or your children for the new school year. The JTA Corporate Union can help you in the sense that we can help to provide the funds that you need to cover those expenses. We do encourage our members to make sure that they use the Within Shares loan. This is a secured loan product that they can make use of to get themselves together for the new school year, or they can use the personal loan. That is an unsecured loan product that is also available to our members. Remember, with that loan product, members can borrow up to $4 million, but you probably won't need that much. But whatever your needs are, remember that the JTA Corporate Union is here to help you. But there's something very, very serious I want you to think about as you plan the new school year. And in addition to making sure that you have taken care of yourself and your loved ones financially, and you have all the new supplies that you're going to need, or that your children have all the new supplies, we want you to think about you for a little bit. What do I mean by that? What I mean is that we want you to think about your health. Think about how it is that you're going to keep yourself healthy and safe in this new school year. The truth is that we do not know when things are going to happen or what is going to happen. And sometimes we can find ourselves in situations that we never thought would have ever happened to us. And so the JTA Corporate Union has a product. It's called the Critical Illness Rider. The Critical Illness Rider covers five major health conditions, and it is something that I want members to think about seriously if they don't already have this product, to see how best they can acquire it for the new school year. So let me tell you a little bit about the Critical Illness Rider. Now, the Critical Illness Rider, as the name suggests, it's a rider, so it sits on top of the family indemnity plan. So in order to access the Critical Illness plan, you have to already have an FIP. And when you do the FIP, then you can access the Critical Illness Rider. I'll tell you a little bit more about the FIP in a little bit, but let me tell you about the rider first. So the rider, as I said, it covers five major health conditions. It covers cancer, heart attack, stroke, paralysis, or any sort of major burn that you might have. You can access this product to cover those illnesses. The truth is, as I said before, we don't know if or when any of these will come upon us. We know that our teachers are not immune to these things happening to them. As a matter of fact, there have been teachers in recent memory that have had to deal with these conditions. And the last thing we want is for our members to find themselves in a position where they suffer a heart attack, or maybe they have been diagnosed with cancer and they don't have enough money to cover their needs. That is a really, really big challenge. And so I'm encouraging our members to think about and come and talk to us about the Critical Illness Rider. Now, as I said before, the Critical Illness Rider sits on the Family Indemnity Plan, the FIP. So if you want to access the Critical Illness Plan, you need to have an FIP before. Now, what exactly is the FIP? The FIP is an insurance product. It's insurance, just like the Critical Illness Plan, only that the FIP takes care of our members or their family in the event of their untimely demise. We cannot stress this product enough. We can't talk about it enough, because we have seen cases where teachers have just suddenly fallen out. They are no longer with us. These were teachers who were healthy one day, and the next day they're gone. And the last thing that you want, anybody wants to experience, is to be in a situation where you're grieving the loss of your loved one, and then you find out that you don't have enough money to cover all of the expenses that come with the final preparations for that person. It is not a nice feeling. It is something that, if you can avoid it, please make sure you do so at all cost. And the Family Indemnity Plan is here to help you. Now, the Family Indemnity Plan has several tiers. Now, you can choose whichever tier is most affordable for you. But given the way things are now and our Jamaican reality, I would suggest that our members try to go with at least the minimum Plan G. We have plans A to K, but I would suggest that you probably think about using Plan G. That plan covers insurers and an individual for $1 million. And the premium on that, what our members would pay every month for this coverage, is $5,280. So $5,280 gives you a coverage of $1 million to help toward your funeral expenses. It goes up to $2 million from there.
But if you go all the way up to $2 million, the monthly premium that you're going to be paying is $12,680. Now,

0: Why this is beneficial, you have to remember that it covers yourself up to five other family members. If you don't have five family members to put on it, that's fine, but you can cover yourself and up to five other persons with just one flat monthly payment. And the thing is, let's say, for example, you do go ahead and take the plan G, and you are on this plan with your husband or your wife. You have two children on the plan, and let's say that your spouse should die. You get $1 million to take care of those expenses. If somebody else who is on the plan should also go, the payout again is another $1 million. So it's not a case where once you pay or once one person uses any of the money from the plan, then nobody else can access it. No, it is an insurance. It covers everybody, one payment, and we're done. So I encourage everybody to think about using the family indemnity plan to cover yourselves and your loved ones, so that if anything should happen, you're not left all alone. The critical illness rider, as I said before, sits on top of the family indemnity plan. So as long as you have the FIP, you can then come and access the critical illness rider, only that the rider is only for you. Whereas the FIP, you can insure yourself and other persons, the critical illness only covers the member of the credit union. And that's the real big difference. As we prepare for back to school and we think about all the things, all the ways that we need to prepare and all the things we need to do to get ourselves together, make sure that you have proper insurance, because you don't know what is going to happen and you don't know when it's going to happen. So please know that the JTA Corp Credit Union has got you covered, and we can certainly take care of you in many, many ways. Our slogan is serving our members, impacting lives positively. And that's what we strive to do in every area, in almost everything that we do. Please come in and talk to us and let us help you along this path so that you can live your best life. Thank you so much for spending some time with us today. All the best.
1: That was the Marketing and Public Relations Officer at the JTA Cooperative Credit Union, Mrs. Denise Walker, in an open recording there that you just heard. Thank you for joining us and sharing those important insights as we prepare for the new school term. 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
1: Colleagues, we pause to welcome back to the island the 16-member team of JTA members and the JTA leadership led by JTA President Mrs. Lasoni Harrison, immediate past President Mr. Mark Malava, and Secretary General Dr. Mark Nicely. The team went on a fact-finding educational tour to Finland and examined curricula at the various school levels, school operation, and funding, among other things. Here is an excerpt from JTA President Lasoni Harrison while in Finland.
3: The tour to Finland, which we're

0: where it is that they must fund education. We will certainly get into the details of what that funding looks like and how they have resourced education. But the respect for the teacher, the minimum qualification, interestingly how it is that we're asking for the master's allowance, and that's the minimum requirement at the early childhood level. It can be a bachelor's, but it has just been quite insightful and a rewarding experience for the sojourn that we have made here. And we can and will continue to learn so we can see how best we can share that information as we seek to craft a framework by Jamaican teachers for Jamaican children and continue to lobby and advocate for government to resource fund education and how it is that we will create a plan that will facilitate, say, for us to create citizens that are authentically Jamaican but globally adept.
1: JTA President Lasonya Harrison. We will hear more from her in subsequent Teacher's Time programs. We also wish to express our appreciation to JTA President-elect Dr. Maureen Mullins-Nelson for holding the fort in their absence. Welcome back, colleagues. And colleagues, please be reminded that for those of you who have been selected by your DAs and parish associations, Saturday, September 5 has been set aside for the constitution of General Council for the conference year 2026-2027. You are encouraged to be out early to ensure the smooth completion of that exercise and to help get the new conference year off to a good start. And colleagues, here is something to celebrate.
2: On Thursday, August 27th, the JTA Co-op Credit Union held its annual awards luncheon. This is where we celebrated and awarded scholars, both PEP and members of the JTA Co-op Credit Union who are studying at the tertiary level. The JTA Co-op Credit Union awarded $4.5 million during this ceremony to our members and their children.
1: And finally,
3: coming up in Teacher's Time, Sunday, September 6th, join us at 4:30 p.m. when we will hear from our second-term president of the JTA, Mrs. Lasonya Harrison, as she delivers her back-to-school message. Mrs. Harrison will share her thoughts about you, our teachers, and the education system as we prepare for the new school term. So, listen keenly. Her message promises to be informative and quite instructive, particularly at a time when we continue to face issues surrounding teacher shortages and salary negotiations. You are therefore encouraged to tune in to Teacher's Time next Sunday, September 6th at 4:30 p.m. for this and much more, all within our 15 minutes allotted time here on Radio Jamaica 94 FM.
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1: Colleagues, it has been a pleasure sharing with you this afternoon. Let me also extend special thanks to our studio engineer, Joel Knight, for assisting with today's program. Before we go, here is our usual motivational and encouraging thought to carry you throughout the coming week. An anonymous writer reminds us that opportunities don't happen, you create them. And with that, we close out Teacher's Time for this week. Please join us again on your Radio Jamaica 94 FM next Sunday, September 6, 2026 at 4:30 p.m. when we'll have another information-packed Teacher's Time program for you. I am Leon Nash. And on behalf of all of us at the JTA, we extend condolences to the entire RGR Gleaner Communications group and the immediate family of the late Dervin Malcolm, who died only a few days ago. Our prayers are with you all. Be sure to join us next week when another interesting and informative package will be on offer. Until then, take care and have a wonderful week. Bye for now.
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6: Welcome to Think on These Things, a program of Christian witness by the Anglican Church in Jamaica and the Cayman Islands. 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Good afternoon, listeners, and welcome to our program. I am Tony Patel. Today is the 14th Sunday after Pentecost. This afternoon, we'll be talking with our Director of Youth Ministry,

Mrs. Dinelle Wilkes Mulholland, Mr. Alex Gray, and Mr. Everton Clark about the recently concluded Diocesan Music Camps. But first, let's listen to a brief selection of music as performed by the youngsters at the Holy Trinity Church in Montego Bay at the end of the Montego Bay Camp.

0: The Youth Division of the Education and Youth Department has been engaging young people under the theme Rise FM, Renewed in Spirit, Empowered for Ministry. Your programs have introduced ways in which our youth can use their talents to grow spiritually and serve the church. Mrs. Wilkes-Mulholland, how was the summer season?
1: Good day, Mr. Patel. The summer season was very active this year. We engaged our young people across the diocese through a variety of programs, working with new partners, new supporters, and we're so grateful. But we do all support.

0: working with new partners, new supporters, and we're so grateful. But we is all supporting the team Rise FM, three regions this year. In Kingston, the original camp continued under the music direction of Mr. Andre Admon. Then the Mandeville Region camp was led by Mr. Everton Clark. Then we went on to the Montego Bay region, which was led by the music director, Mr. Alex Gray. While the development of the music skills remained the important part of each camp, this year we intentionally expanded the program to help young people understand how their musical gifts can be used within the life and worship of the church. Through the coordination of our liturgical arts coordinator, Mrs. Marcia Ashley, she worked alongside the music directors, and participants were introduced to the structure of the Anglican liturgy. They explored the meaning and the importance of our Holy Eucharist. And they were also given the opportunity to reflect on their own relationship with Christ and consider how their gifts and talents can become instruments for ministry.
1: Whoa.
0: These were more than just music. Campus participated in devotion, creative discussions on spiritual growth, instrument training, and using the creative arts as a vehicle to become closer to Jesus.
1: Okay. And all of this while participating in worship.
0: That's right, Mr. Anwar.
1: Mm-hmm. So God has given us gifts, talents, and abilities. But those gifts are not just for personal development. What you're showing our young people is that these gifts can become instruments of ministry and worship.
0: That is correct. And each participant is expected to go back to their individual church and participate in the worship experience, helping to lead and grow in their spiritual life.
1: Okay, great, and become empowered to use those gifts in ministry. Now, our director of the Kingston Music Camp, Mr. Andre Admon, who has been on this program many times, won't be able to join us today. So will you be able to give us some information on how the Kingston Music Camp went on?
0: Mr. Admon did a wonderful job with his team for the Kingston Region Music Camp this year. They were the first camp, and we infused both music and the creative arts into this year's program with many of the songs and the repertoire that was taught by Mr. Admon and his team were ready for the students to put it in their worship experience. They did hymns as well as choruses and contemporary music, all fitting to be ready to be infused in our worship so that we can enjoy and experience the Holy Spirit during our worship experience. We'd love to thank him, Mr. Admon, for all the work he has done over the year and continues to work with us in the Anglican Diocese as we welcome our other two music directors, Mr. Clark and Mr. Gray.
1: Mm-hmm. Okay, well, thanks for giving us the information in Mr. Admon's absence this year.
0: You're welcome. And all 40 of our campers had a wonderful time this year at the Kingston Region's Music Camp.
1: Great. Thank you so much, Mrs. Wilkes-Mulholland, for giving us this insight into the music camp. We're going to be speaking to Mr. Clark and Mr. Gray shortly, but thank you all so much for joining us today, and we look forward, as usual, to having you on the program soon again.
0: Thank you so much, Mr. Patel.
1: Now I'd like to introduce Mr. Everton Clark, who led the program for the Mandeville Camp. This was a first-time effort, Mr. Clark. Tell us, how did the youngsters respond?
2: The response by the participants was very good. They were very excited to have been exposed to the varied musical instruments and offerings that were available. And for sure, we saw the possibilities of what we can achieve hereafter with this music camp.
1: Okay, what were some of the instruments that were offered in Mandeville?
2: So the participants were exposed to the keyboard, the steel pan, drumming. There was some singing, also elements of movement ministry and arts, particularly the visual arts and the accompaniment of that in the context of the liturgy.
1: The response for the youngsters, especially with the dancing and the

0: creative arts as part of the worship. How did they gravitate towards that concept?
1: They gravitated fairly well. It was contextualized, and so they saw how it would incorporate into the worship life of the church. So that went very well.
0: So, Mr. Clark, what about an ongoing development of this now that they've been introduced to it?
1: Well, we are looking at the possibilities of engaging the participants outside of the regular summer camps. So we're looking into that possibility.
0: And expanding it to, I hope, to other churches in the region?
1: Definitely, definitely.
0: Okay, thank you, Mr. Everton Clark, for appearing on our program this afternoon. And all the best to you and the youngsters and your team that ran the camp in the Mandeville region. Thank you so very much.
1: Thank you, and thank you for having me.
0: And now I'd like to introduce Mr. Alex Gray, the director of the music camp in Montego Bay. Mr. Gray, welcome. I've heard very good reports about the Montego Bay camp. Please tell us about it.
2: Well, the Montego Bay region had a glorious 2 weeks, Tony. The children within the region came out, approximately 35 participants.
0: Mm.
2: And these participants were all first-timers on a musical instrument.
0: Mm.
2: The beauty about our camp was the coming together to not just learn music, but to connect with Jesus through music and the creative arts.
0: Mm-hmm.
2: Our camp had a wide variety of musical instruments, from piano, guitar, violin, congo drums, steel pan, choral training, and added to that, the creative arts.
0: Meaning dancing and so on.
2: Yes, of course. And each discipline had an instructor to ensure quality training was taking place. And, you know, because of this, participants really enjoyed every moment of the camp.
0: Yes. And this was a first-time effort.
2: It was a first-time effort. But, you know, what was wonderful, at the end of the camp, we closed off with Song Eucharist at Holy Trinity Westgate. And we presented for the first time in that region the full mass setting of Andrew Marshall, which is filled with rhythm and a touch of Caribbean flavor. We had the first timers accompanying parts of the setting on violin, guitar, congas, steel pan. It was just glorious to see the children worshiping on their instrument and with their God-given voice, Tony.
0: Fantastic. Fantastic. Now, what about follow-up? Because we can't just do this for 2 weeks in the summer. How are we going to make sure that these youngsters who are exposed, who got this exposure in the summer, will continue throughout the year?
2: Well, I tell you, the aim as we continue beyond these 2 weeks is to have monthly sessions with the students in each discipline. And this will start in September. We're starting in September. But, you know, beyond that, and this is very important, we hope to see them bringing others to learn and play music to the glory of God as we use this program to grow God's church. And, you know, not just in music, but in membership. That is the great hope, that they will bring their young friends to come along and learn to play a musical instrument and
0: yes,
2: be a part of our fellowship.
0: Thank you so much, Mr. Alex Gray, for joining us and telling us about the music camp in Montego Bay. And it really sounds fantastic, and you're off to a tremendous start. So
2: yeah,
0: we can only hope and pray that this will continue to grow, and as you say, those who came will bring their friends and brothers and sisters and others into the camp and into the whole music ministry as well.
2: Thank you, Sir Tony. It was wonderful talking with you.
0: It was a pleasure having you, Mr. Gray. All the best. And now for some notices. Think on These Things would like to extend a special belated birthday greeting to the Reverend Sidney Powell, who celebrated his 103rd birthday yesterday, August 29. Reverend Powell served in the Bluefields and Kew Park Cures many years ago. He also ministered to congregations in the United States and the Diocese of the Northeastern Caribbean and Aruba. We wish Reverend Sidney Powell God's continued blessings. The Mothers Union of the Church of the Good Shepherd presents an autumn tea party next Saturday, September 5, at 19 Millsborough Crescent, Kingston 6, starting at 3:30 p.m.

AM. With a contribution of $4,000 per person, patrons can expect an elegant afternoon of fine teas, tasty finger sandwiches, and delicious sweet treats, plus lively entertainment. Proceeds are in aid of the Good Shepherd Church's Mothers Union Welfare Fund. A reminder that training of the next cohort of diocesan lay readers will begin shortly. We encourage communicant members of our congregations to sign up for this vital ministry in our church. To apply, please collect an application form from your priest or church warden or scan the QR code on our social media platforms. We're at the end of August, and the summer holidays, which just began, are almost over. We hope all the back-to-school preparations are completed, or nearly so. We also congratulate our students, who were successful in the CSEC and CAPE examinations. As you begin the next phase of your journey, may you continue to strive for excellence and trust in God's guidance. And finally, a note to our listeners to stay hydrated and ensure that elderly persons and young children are given adequate fluids during the heat wave, which we are now experiencing. And that concludes our program for today. Thanks for listening. And a special thanks to our studio engineer this afternoon, Mr. Ludlow Barker.

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Yeah.

0: Popeye's barbecue chicken sandwich is here. Crispy barbecue chicken rests in between buttery brioche buns. 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
1: It's right now 5 o'clock, and stand by. It's time for Doctor's Orders.

Well, a very, very pleasant Sunday afternoon, friends. Welcome again to Doctor's Orders. We'll be with you from now until 6 o'clock, as usual at this hour. Health and wellness issues, that's what we cope and deal with. And Dr. Winston is standing by to give you his expert advice from his wealth of experience after 50-plus years.

0: fully participating program. We want you to link us. Let us hear your specific issues and problems with your health, and even queries that you, although might not be a victim, perhaps, or suffering from, might want to find out about. Dr. Winston is on hand to do the honors for you until 6 o'clock. And Doc, we usually have our little preamble before we get into the meat of the matter with our listeners.
1: All right, Rod, let's talk about condolences to our colleague. Well,
0: yes.
1: He's one of our colleagues.
0: Indeed, yes.
1: You know,
0: on Power 106 there, he was a stalwart, yes.
1: Yeah, and you know, he was the backbone behind Power 106.
0: Mm-hmm.
1: I mean, every time you turn to them, he was on.
0: Yes, sir.
1: And I've done a few interviews with him. And before you came into that interview, he had done a lot of research.
0: Mm-hmm.
1: So you had to be on your P's and Q's.
0: Right.
1: To be not embarrassed. So, you know, mm-hmm. It's always sad. Then somebody, you know, relatively young, but he took journalism very serious because he started from in Palomar.
0: Mm-hmm. Yeah. Right.
1: So, condolences, I guess.
0: And certainly for his family and former colleagues, work colleagues.
1: Which is included us.
0: Indeed, indeed, yes.
1: Anyway, over this week,
0: mm-hmm.
1: we had two headlines which are very disturbing. One is the number of long-stay patients who have been discharged from hospital but still remain there.
0: Mm-hmm.
1: Right? And at this, you know, and it's a bad situation now, but it's going to get worse.
0: Yes.
1: You know, and what is happening, and you know, is that, you know, I'm saying this, we're hoping it wouldn't happen.
0: Say that again. Say that again.
1: We should have realized it's a long time. It's getting worse.
0: Mm-hmm. Yeah.
1: Part of the problem is that people sometimes have difficulty looking after their parents, you know, our relatives in their old age.
0: Mm-hmm. Mm-hmm.
1: And so they try and palm them off on taxpayers in hospitals.
0: Mm-hmm.
1: And it's about time that we sat down as a society and started talking, just having discussions about it, and try and come up.
0: Well, leadership in this dialogue you're talking about should come from the ministry, huh?
1: No.
0: Or from society, you say?
1: Yes.
0: But which institutions in society?
1: No. We here, Rodston, mm-hmm. should play a role in bringing it to the attention of the population.
0: Mm-hmm.
1: That we have a very serious problem which is going to get worse.
0: Yes.
1: Right? We're living longer and we're living longer sick. And I don't know if I told you about two patients came to recently. One needs a PET scan and $2,200.
0: Oh my.
1: Another man, I made a message last year, I'm not sure. But he has prostate cancer. And the radiotherapy privately is about $4 million, so he said. And the government radiotherapy is a 3-year wait.
0: Oh my.
1: So this is not for the minister to leave it. It is we as a people are going to have to start looking at these things because it's affecting us. I just saw they grew up with my hand. And the mother, they did everything to try and help her.
0: Mm-hmm.
1: Eventually, they had to put her in a nursing home.
0: Yes.

0: And that's where I was. I went down to try and pat this child, palm them off in the hospital, and I had to resist it.
1: Mm-hmm.
0: But this is a genuine problem, and we need to start looking at how we're going to start. It's not a matter of putting more people in the infirmaries, because the infirmaries are under finance, right? And I've had, you know, people who used to work in the infirmaries, and talk about the conditions under which they had to work. So let's just start that discussion. Mm-hmm. And then the other thing about that was some ex-district constables complaining that for years they've not been able to get their pension. And this, again, was the elderly. And it's going to be a serious problem. I met someone the other day who was working in pension. And they said that the abuse they have to put up with when people want the pension, which they have worked for probably 30 years, 30-odd years, and when it's time to get the pension, they can't get it.
1: Yes.
0: And I've had those police. They have been suffering. You know,
1: mm-hmm.
0: And nothing wanted to be a better when I kept, I almost apologized to Tamara, but when I kept going to registrar general,
1: yes,
0: who had the pension, then they gave me the runaround. As I said, so I called important people, this is 2008. And I said, aren't I going to Monty? They called me 2 weeks later. I said, a pension was ready, and I got the full 100.
1: Oh, really?
0: Another doctor, he sat by waiting. It took him about 6 months before he got the first third. Another year before he got everything. So, this is a problem, and I mentioned that we were talking about that day, that if it continues, families are going to have a choice between sending their children to school or university or looking after their parents. They said, well, there's no chance to say, yeah, but the parent might have the hope that they want to inherit. So we had a good laugh.
1: Yes.
0: It's a serious problem, Roger. Yes. And we need to start looking at it. It's going to get worse. The people are living longer. The economy is not growing. And the population is shrinking.
1: And then
0: we used to depend on remittances. And Trump is doing his best to put pressure on people, you know, on foreigners, like every day, legitimately.
1: Yes.
0: To get them out. So it's something which we need to start a national discussion. I don't know, a parliamentary. Well, you know, these really get to admit these submissions. Maybe that might be a start.
1: Yes.
0: And I see where Heart Foundation is talking about the debt that children have. You know, a chicken, since the chicken was 6 months old before it was big enough to be caught. You remember?
1: Right.
0: But you used to have the center phone to run them down.
1: Right.
0: And the day got tired, or you know, the chicken got tired before we did.
1: Yeah.
0: But the other thing is that children don't exercise. Right? And sometimes not safe to exercise. And when you are growing up, there's no TV, cable, 61, 63. So we're told that we have to make our own entertainment. So these are the things which we need to start looking at. Because if they get diabetes at 20, the medication is there, but they won't be able to fulfill the promise that they ought to have academically.
1: Yeah.
0: So let's start that.
1: I would suggest that the Medical Association of Jamaica, you know, gather all these ideas. You're

0: talking about with others from the wider population and move what's called a private member's motion in the parliament,
1: that.
0: You know, to the,
1: yeah,
0: the addressed.
1: Yeah. Mm-hmm. On a positive note, Roger, you remember Chaos who came on the program some years ago?
0: Yes, that's right.
1: Severe endometriosis.
0: Uh-huh.
1: That's okay, right. So Blue Sky, she called me up Wednesday or Friday.
0: Right.
1: She said, Miss Sanchez, well, yes, I'm not calling before. She has been pain-free all these years.
0: Wow.
1: And she said that before this, every month, she missed work. Or she's lying down on her belly in pain.
0: Mm-hmm.
1: She says, you're going to come and tell people, or she's going to get five of them to come on the program and tell people about what happened to her.
0: Wonderful.
1: So one is the other out there coming, and but just saying hi to her, and it's
0: yes.
1: Just good when people appreciate what you have done for them.
0: Yes.
1: Mm-hmm. It altered her life.
0: Yes, indeed.
1: She's functional. 30 days a month.
0: Yes, sir.
1: Before that, she was at 25.
0: Mm-hmm.
1: So, you know, people don't believe in what I do, but it does work.
0: Mm-hmm. Anyway. That is the light energy. I'm talking about. We need to let the folks hammer it home so we don't miss.
1: You know. Let me tell you. I tell people, if you retire healthy, then you don't have to spend much money on your health.
0: Mm-hmm.
1: If you retire as a diabetic, hypertension, or a stroke, or whatever it is, then you can't work. It's not just a matter of the cost of medication that you save.
0: Mm-hmm.
1: But you can work longer. So if you look at the 12 hours, we have continued working long beyond 60.
0: Yes. Yes.
1: And it keeps our minds ready, but also means that we spend less on medication than somebody who had retired at 60 with diabetes, you know, grossly obese, and renal failure, and all these things.
0: And all these
1: true.
0: Yes.
1: To being healthy. And I just try and encourage it.
0: Yes.
1: And we'll come back to it.
0: Mm-hmm. Mm-hmm. No, seriously, you're...
1: Yeah.
0: You know, you're alluding to some serious...
1: Yeah, and it's calling because we didn't know about diabetes until you were 40 or 50.
0: Mm-hmm.
1: So you're getting it at 20 or in the 20s, and people have diabetes or pre-diabetes.
0: Mm-hmm.
1: In their 20s. And the important thing is good food is expensive and they can't afford to advertise like the bad food.
0: Mm-hmm, mm-hmm. Yes, sir. All right, we take a pause now, good people, on doctor's orders. We'll be back with you in just a moment.
2: It gives you more miles, fuel the difference, and experience optimum efficiency that saves you money. The time by Rubis Ultratech is
0: 16 minutes now after 5 o'clock.
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And the charge-free line, 888-991-2080. Let us hear from you, good people. We're going up on to 6 o'clock. Meanwhile, we note here somebody who says, "Doctor, I am having a lower back

0: issue for the past 3 years. I've been to the doctor many times, and the doctors say it is a degeneration of the bones. By wear and tear of working over the years. The doctors mentioned surgery, but I refused. She mentioned also steroid injection, which I am fearful of. I realized that my lower back is still acting up, and my question is, what is the best solution for such a back issue? Doc, I'd be happy.
1: I can only offer the best teacher's been around. Is I'd have to examine her and see exactly what they have to bring the results. I've come in to see the Roger with just a history, a verbal history of what has happened. Doesn't make sense. You need to bring the results, at least the results, so I get a good assessment as to what's the best approach.
0: Yes.
1: You know, so they said that probably about live longer than about 78% will have had episode of backache at some time during our life. It's extremely common. All right? So
0: yes, yes.
1: They have to come and see me, Rod. It's not something that I will be able to just look, hear on the program and say, this is what it is. There's so many things whether you need to do. You've done an MRI, you've done CAT scan, you have done cell examinations, you've had steroid injections that some people have, Let them come and examine and see what's the best course. If you want something specific, is a general thing, then, exercises and weight loss, core strength, and stretching. Those are the generic things that, I could advise her was to say exactly what that person should do. I'd have to...
0: Yes, have a closer... A one-on-one... picture of the situation.
1: Yeah, sure.
0: Sure, understand. Right. I guess they might be wondering if your photomodulation therapy could be useful in the circumstances.
1: I had a patient who had been suffering with some neck pain from since they were young. And just surprised when she felt better right away. So I said, not an instant cure. She has been suffering for 30 odd years.
0: Yes.
1: So, as with anything, Roslyn, is that there must be an examine, a proper history.
0: Yes.
1: So, the examine, and you look at what tests have been done with the MRI, CAT scan, because the bones are weak, then there's one approach. If it's osteoporosis, the bones are weak, that's one approach.
0: Yes. Okay, the phones are ringing off, at least a while ago. Yes. We're standing by. Okay, keep your calls coming, folks. Good afternoon. It's Doctor's Orders. Welcome. Hello, hello.
1: Good afternoon.
0: I'm not hearing you. Yes, afternoon, but can you speak up for me into the phone, I beg you, so we can hear you.
1: Yeah, that's good now.
0: Hello?
1: Yeah, ma.
0: Doctor, we're not hearing him,
1: You're not hearing him?
0: No.
1: I'm hearing you, sir. Mm-hmm.

0: Normalde tabii yeteneğine göbeği. Oh, 79, not yeteneğine. All right. Okay.
1: Well, we're. If you can give us a running commentary, Winston, so we hear what we were hearing him at the start, but then he vanished.
0: What he said is he's keeping fairly well. You know, he does a checkup and all.
1: Mm-hmm.

0: doctor. I can't know about your blood pressure. Sometimes at night, especially as you get older, before you get up and go to the bathroom, you should sit at the edge of the bed, then you stand, and then you move up. Okay? No, I cannot say that that is a problem. I have not examined you. So I wouldn't, you'd have to go to your doctor, see if you're anemic, or there are various other things it could be.
1: Yeah, we can just faintly hear.
0: Yes, yeah. Adorable. What I'm saying is this, that you telling me that I don't know what tests have been done. Yeah.
1: All right, Winston, what we'll probably do is, if you can...
0: That happens with prostate. Have they given anything to help with the urine flow? Well, I don't know why. All right. So, I'll have to examine it, because if you say everything is all right, but the prostate is enlarged, it can't be everything... is all right. And then, what he's saying, Ralston, is when he gets up at night to pass his urine, it's slow, but his prostate is enlarged, which is not surprising as he gets it.
1: Right.
0: So I'm saying that they probably should give him something which has helped with the urine flow. You know?
1: Yes.
0: He's having that problem.
1: Right. All right, but he would need to come and see you anyway if he wants to be properly helped or diagnosed, you know? All right, we're going to take another call, Winston, and see if this one will work.
0: Yeah. No, I can't. You have to make a report to the Ministry of Health.
1: We can faintly, very faintly hear him. I'm not so sure that it's his line or... all right, Winston, can you...
0: No, sir. I can't make a comment on these things. I don't know what they put on it. I don't know what they put on it. Ross, what is that? You know, they're putting chemicals on bananas. I should buy the market. I should rent very quickly. Yes, sir. I mean, yeah. Sure. Okay. Good. I hear a cop crying in the background.
1: All right. Let's take another corner. Hello. Good afternoon. Doctor's orders. Hello.
0: Good afternoon.
1: And this is the line 876-926-7615. Hello, we're not hearing you. Can you try and speak up for me?
2: What is the difference with a bone scan and a CT scan? What is the difference?
0: Well, I think a CAT scan would be the look for certain things which would be sensitive to it. A bone scan would look at the strength of the bone. Whether the bones are weak or not. All right? Sure, okay.
1: All right, thank you for the call, ma'am. All right, is that sufficient enough? I'm not so sure. Anyway, we have another WhatsApp. It says here, this is the lady who, doctor, was looking for the... the posh building. my granddaughter had a much less painful period this month, you treated her for endometriosis. All right.
0: Yes.
1: And then she goes on to say no vomiting, no what is this? No what? Rolling on the floor.
0: On the floor.
1: I will watch it for a while and see what happens in September. And thanks so much, Doctor, so far.
0: Well, I'm glad that when more people come, I can afford a posh building.
1: Anyway, all right.
0: Anyway, no, but so look, I can't go put up. I've just learned to go put up something. Rather at this stage when I could put that. But it makes a difference. As I told you about a medrep who came to me and was having pains. That was in January. And she asked me for one of her rivals' tablets. And I said, no, I have something better for you. So went in with our colleagues and they treated her. And every time she comes back, she's still pain-free, and that is 8 months now.
1: Mm-hmm.
0: So
1: yes.
0: It does help a lot to have an open mind.
1: Okay.
0: All right. So,
1: yes. All right. So, yeah. So far, so good with that person.
0: Yeah.
1: You know, in terms of the posh exterior, it's not so much. Yes. A cover doesn't make a book. All right.
0: All right.
1: Okay, good people. We pause for a moment on doctor's orders. It is 5:30 and we take a caller. Good afternoon, doctor's orders. Hello.
0: Mm-hmm. The white stuff in the urine. It could be cast. Sometimes they get, you know, some of the cells in the kidney or the bladder. Normal flushing, and they form a little cast. Have you been to the doctor to make sure it's not protein? But if you check and see if it is protein, if it's protein, it's something serious. Okay? You need to go and check to make sure that it's not protein in the urine.

We're still not hearing the caller, at least, not clearly.

0: To Winston?
1: Yeah, I'm giving a summary.
0: What he's saying
1: is that when he passes his urine at night in the morning, there's some like a deposit in it.
0: Mm-hmm.
1: So I'm saying that he should go and check, do a urine check.
0: Mm-hmm.
1: Which is not protein. He says he has not been to a doctor for many years. So I said, no.
0: Okay.
1: Because in today's world, that there are, you know, very sensitive tests which can pick up that you're running into problems long before it's apparent. And there's no excuse, you know, so relatively simple test, checking on your prostate, checking on your cholesterol, checking on your kidney function, if you are pre-diabetic. All these things we need to be aware of.
0: Sure.
1: Eh? Yeah. Yes, so go up. We have an in-laws party. You can't just sit around and do nothing. Okay? Sure. Their medication can help you. All right, sure.
0: All right. You're pretty much wrapped up on that call, Doc.
1: Yeah.
0: All right, good. Over here, we have on the WhatsApp line, I don't know if we can somehow rectify that problem of being able to hear the caller.
1: The same thing happened last week, and it happened before us. Our program. It happened.
0: Yes.
1: And I called up and
0: All right, this is a query that's on the WhatsApp line. Okay. Doc, for quite a few years now, my spouse has lost interest in intimacy due to menopause and chemo? Should I stay or leave?
1: Leave
0: the union. I'm still a young person and not inclined to cheat, but I need intimacy. Clearly, a gentleman.
1: Right. Something like that. They need to go to a counselor. Will hear their story, right?
0: Sure.
1: And give advice. Intimacy is not specially sex. It can be hugging and doing other stuff, right? And there are technologies and techniques which can be applied, but they need, if you leave a relationship because of sex, then you're going to eventually end up being very disappointed.
0: Well, it's a problem which both will have to be integrally involved in talking about it.
1: Yeah, both
0: to a trained counselor.
1: To counseling, and then sit down, talk it over.
0: Yes.
1: If there are other reasons why you want to leave, well then.
0: No, but then if is there anything that can be, medically or scientifically done to as it were. Mitigate the problem of the menopause,
1: They need to go to counseling first. And after they have been to counseling and they admit or working through with what is happening, then there's this medical side to it. Right? There may be other flaws within the community, within the marriage.
0: Yes.
1: That need to be ironed out.
0: Yes, right. There may be others as well, sure.
1: Yeah, there may be other issues. So they need to go into counseling and then they can decide after counseling, then what is don't leave because of sex. Because you end up with an empty relationship. And with the wrong person.
0: All right, let's go to the, let's try these other

0: callers coming in. Hello, good afternoon, doctor's orders. Oh, Lord. I wonder if we could get the engineers to come in here and see if they can rectify this phone problem.
1: Russell, this is the need to do it because I called up and they said give a firm commitment to give me a report. And I haven't heard it. But it seems it has happened with a program earlier.
0: Yes. Good afternoon, doctor's orders, welcome. No?

0: we're still not hearing. Hello, hello. And this is 876-926-7615. Hello? I thought I was getting something a moment ago. Let's try the other one. Hello, good afternoon. Doctor's orders. Welcome.
1: Good afternoon.
0: Still not hearing the callers, and that.
1: I'm hearing it. I was trying to, you know.
0: All right. Yeah. Go ahead, Winston.

Methadone. Okay, sir. No, hold on a second. How long have you been since you've been constipated?

0: It.
1: Entirely. All right. Okay. All right. Mm-hmm. All right, sir. Okay. All right. So it is reached on to the rector. Sometimes taking some mineral oil might stop this food so it doesn't strain as much. Paraffin oil or mineral oil, you see? Yeah, but when last have you been to your doctor and about this?

I don't know. I've never heard of that, but it's a very good program. No, but why can't you go to a clinic, to a health center, and be properly examined? Yes, sir. It's important. Have a thorough examination to check on your urine, second to where they come to pee, you see if there's a crack in the bottom, the pain when you pass it through, lots of things. Okay? Go to the health center. Yes, because, right? Explain to them so they can probably do a rectal examination and see if there's anything that's causing it. Okay? Because they have a large prostate, they need to see whether it's benign, whether it's, or a cancer. So, all right, okay, sir. Let them do a rectal examination and see if there's something going on. All right? Yeah, it can be a home visit. I don't know where it is a home visit. The first I hear about that program. So I can't. Check your pressure.

0: or you're blind. Do you have verses you could take to the health center? Do you have relatives who could take you to the health center? All right. So, if you're having this kind of problem there, you need to be examined. Sometimes a crack in the bottom and sort of peer in a part of the school. But if you're not active, let them go and do an examination and then they can have a better idea as to what's causing it. All right.
1: Well.
0: Yeah.
1: That one, we still couldn't hear on our side. No, we're. It's disconcerting, really.
0: He had 6 months of constipation.
1: Mm-hmm.
0: And there's a doctor who comes to his home, and there's looks at his chest and heart, of course. Tested urine and his blood sugar.
1: Mm-hmm.
0: But the doctor doesn't test to see why he's constipated.
1: Okay.
0: That he needs to go to a health center where they can examine him properly, not fully, right?
1: Mm-hmm.
0: And then find out why he's having constipation. And then they can make the recommendation, have an exam to say that.
1: Mm-hmm. Right. All right, well, we are going to pause at the moment, Doc, and come back again in a moment, gentle people. We'll be back with you on Doctor's Orders.

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0: Thanks, Miss Betty. 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

0: All right, Winston. We're having conferencing problems with the telephone, and although folks are ringing, we're not able to get them to come up. Let's try again on this one here. Hello, good afternoon, doctor's orders. Can you hear them, doc?
1: I'm hearing Rasta, but...
0: Yeah. Mm-hmm.
1: That's your biocology name, yes. All right. I think that's one, yeah. All right. I call it tomorrow when I get it done and review everything.
0: Doctor, can you tell us what the caller is asking about?
1: The first one was the one who I said he had had backache for 10 years and we got him better. And then he brought his friend this time. Yeah, I said. Yeah,

0: Yes, because he was in this constant pain. Once we relieved the pain, then he was able to recover. All right, sir. Let it tell. All right. Well, I'm glad about that, sir. And he owes you, you know, because you helped him. So let him buy a good dinner and a drink.
1: All right.
0: Yeah, just come, sir, after you help him out. Okay, all right, sir. Okay, good. Sure, okay, good. Thanks again. Hello?
1: Mm-hmm. Oh, yeah. Yes.
0: Did you hear?
1: No, I couldn't hear a word.
0: No. What he brought up, this is a man who had had the back strain for years. And he brought a friend this time. And the friend had been having pain going back for a long time. So he said that the man, after I treated him on Thursday, he was able to sleep through the night fully, whereas he usually had to get up because of pain.
1: Mm-hmm.
0: So, did he just talk to him?
1: Mm-hmm. I was wondering if... Yes. I was wondering if we could change the phone at your...
0: No, that's not the phone. It's coming from...
1: Yes, it's the conferencing...
0: Program last week.
1: Mm-hmm. The conferencing facility here, perhaps we'll need to get...
0: Something has gone wrong, Rajna. Yeah. And they need to fix it. I spoke to... and they said that they were going to try and fix it.
1: Yes.
0: So they're aware of the problem. It's not just us.
1: We're going to have to get Flo in here and see if Flo can help us to sort this out.
0: Sure, yeah.
1: Mm-hmm. Mm-hmm. Right, a question here on the WhatsApp line. Doc, after straining to pass my stool, I've been experiencing some bleeding daily for nearly a week now. The blood

0: is bright red when I wipe. Could this be a tear in my anus or hemorrhoids?
1: Could hemorrhoids or could be a tear or could be both?
0: Mm-hmm.
1: So, anytime you have something new occurring, go in and see a doctor and be examined. Okay? If it's bright red,
0: mm-hmm,
1: then it could be coming from further up. Alright, so they need to go into their doctor, give the full history, and if it's something recent, they need to make sure that it's not something else happened.
0: Mm-hmm.
1: Right? It's too risky not to find out. I don't want any self-diagnosis. And then years later, the parents got something very serious,
0: mm-hmm,
1: and they didn't take it serious.
0: Yes, all right. Mm-hmm. By the way, we're into Nurses Week or month coming up, and I thought I heard Jerry earlier this evening on the Palav program talking about the nurses of the year, male and female, you know?
1: Mm-hmm. Yeah. You know, Russia, that's another problem which we need to start looking at. It's been almost 80 years since the nursing school opened.
0: Mm-hmm.
1: And we need to find out, well, we have some idea, but we need to investigate to see why, and also how we're going to correct.
0: To see why what?
1: Why we're staying short on nurses and why people are migrating. So it's not just money.
0: Mm-hmm.
1: It's not everybody would have left.
0: Yeah.
1: And how we can
0: retain the good nurses.
1: Keep them here for a while.
0: Mm-hmm.
1: You know, it's not a matter of getting nurses from elsewhere. We're producing enough nurses over the years. Anyway. Mm-hmm.
0: And then there are the midwives. We can't forget those important people out there in the communities. Mm-hmm.
1: A very senior role. I mean,
0: mm-hmm,
1: it used to be, I remember, when we were medical students, we had to go out into the community and do a home delivery.
0: Okay.
1: I think that's being frowned on now. Some of the time, you might have a sudden emergency.
0: Mm.
1: And you are, you know, 20 minutes and a half hour from the hospital, and it's a matter of where minutes or seconds go. So most deliveries are now done in hospital.
0: Mm. Right. All right. I'm going to try again this phone line and see if we can make a breakthrough. Hello, good afternoon.
1: Yes, I'm hearing you. Yes, sir. You what? No, what's that?

0: They have several injections which can help with impotence. Okay, so that might be one brand. But before you start getting these injections and self, you know, and treating, you need to be examined by a doctor. Make check on your prostate, make sure there's nothing else happening before you start doing these things.
1: Right. Could you explain what he's asking?
0: I'm talking about

0: I've never heard of it. Yeah, but it can be, several things you can do with erectile dysfunction. You know, they have injections, they have tablets, they have a lot of stuff. But before you go and take these things, you need to be examined by a doctor, right? And make sure they're not other problems. Anyways, I
1: we have to bring this to a close now, Winston. Time is against us. I'm afraid, sir, we have to leave it there. Winston?
0: Yeah, okay, Roger. Hopefully. Yes. I will call them back tomorrow.
1: Right, all right.
0: And we find out what it is.
1: All right. On behalf of Dr. Winston Dawes, good folks, we do apologize for the technical glitches with the telephone system. Hopefully we can sort that out soon. Until next Sunday then, this is Doctor's Orders on the number one station, Radio Jamaica, 94 FM. And I'm Ralston McKenzie. 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
3: Good evening. I'm Prince Moore with the latest Radio Jamaica news. Police Commissioner Dr. Kevin Blake has urged members of the Jamaica Constabulary Force to continue their relentless crackdown on criminals and criminal gangs in a bid to reduce major crimes for 2026. Writing in his latest column in the police force orders, Commissioner Blake said the country was on track to reduce murders further this year, following the fewer than 700 recorded last year. More in this report from Kemon White.
4: According to Dr. Blake, murders are down by 20% when compared to the same period last year. He said the reductions over the last 2 years is not luck, but the result of hard work, disciplined policing, better intelligence, stronger partnerships, and most importantly, determination by the rank and file members to make a difference. Against this background, the police commissioner called for members to intensify their efforts for the remainder of 2026. Commissioner Blake wants members of the force not to make or listen to excuses for murders. He said police officers must not spend their energy trying to understand the conscious choices of those who deliberately take the lives of others, but instead focus firmly on the victims and on the communities that live in fear. In that regard, he said it is the responsibility of the JCF to prevent hoodlums from taking the lives of people. Commissioner Blake also urged police personnel to use their intelligence gathering capabilities to identify the killers before they strike. He said, quote, "We must know who the dangerous players are. We must understand their networks, their movements, their associations, and their intentions, and we must know when they are planning to strike," end quote. He also wants the JCF to act decisively to remove the opportunity for criminals to carry out their evil plans. He warned that those involved in criminal activities will be pursued relentlessly by the Jamaica Constabulary Force and brought to justice. Kemon White, Radio Jamaica News.
3: Detectives assigned to the St. Catherine South Police Division have charged a 31-year-old man in connection with the contract-style killing of 58-year-old businessman Ivan Smith in Central Village, St. Catherine, on Tuesday. Ramada Lyons tells us more.
5: The person charged is

0: Devon McPherson, otherwise called Jay or Rat Poison, a forklift operator of New Harbor Village 3, Old Harbor, and Big Lane Central Village, both in St. Catherine. McPherson has been charged with murder, possession of a prohibited weapon, unauthorized possession of ammunition, using a firearm to commit a felony, and conspiracy to murder. According to the police, about 10 a.m. on August 18, Smith was standing along a roadway in his community when McPherson and another man, both reportedly armed with handguns, approached him. The men allegedly shot Smith several times in the upper body. Smith reportedly ran from the area and sought refuge inside an unfinished apartment building where he collapsed. The police were summoned, and upon their arrival, Smith was transported to hospital. He was later pronounced dead. The killing is believed to be linked to a family dispute over work done on a house. During the investigation, McPherson was identified as a suspect and a warrant was prepared for his arrest. On Friday, McPherson surrendered to the police. He was subsequently interviewed and charged. His alleged accomplice remains at large and is being sought by the police. Ramada Lyons, Radio Jamaica News.
1: The St. Catherine North Police have charged a female security guard after she allegedly inflicted serious wounds to a woman during a domestic dispute on Wednesday. 24-year-old Crystal Wright of Winters Pen, Spanish Town, St. Catherine, has been charged with assault occasioning grievous bodily harm and unlawful wounding following the incident on Hillcrest Avenue in Spanish Town. Investigators reported that about 9 p.m. Wednesday, Wright and the victim had a dispute which escalated. During the altercation, Wright allegedly used a stone to hit the woman in her face. This resulted in the woman sustaining a broken tooth and wounds to her face. A report was made to the police and Wright was arrested on Friday and later charged. She is set to appear before the St. Catherine Parish Court on Tuesday, October 20. Prime Minister Dr. Andrew Holness has directed that state agencies move with intent to implement potential long-term solutions to assist residents displaced by the demolition exercise in Cooper's Pen, Trelawney. This followed his visit to the community on Friday. The residents were evicted when private owners of a company which owns the property obtained a court order after their legal ownership right was affirmed by both the Supreme and Appeal Courts. State Minister Abka Fitz-Henley says state agencies have been fully activated towards implementing the measures outlined by the Prime Minister, which are intended to help create a lawful dwelling situation that restores dignity and convenience to the people affected.
2: Subsequent to the tour by Dr. Holness, the pertinent sections of the administration are now focused on delivering on the plans outlined by the Prime Minister in terms of bringing some ease to the plight faced by the people. Yes, we are aware of a view that this was a dispute involving a private developer and people who had unlawfully occupied their land, and therefore it should be left alone by officialdom. But Dr. Holness was clear, conscientious government cannot be aware that Jamaicans, because at the end of the day, they are Jamaicans, are enduring hardship, major hardship, and not at minimum explore potential solutions.
1: Senator Abka Fitz-Henley, Minister of State in the Office of the Prime Minister. Prime Minister Holness told residents that the government is hoping to relocate them to another property by December. And the parliamentary opposition says it is closely monitoring the situation at Cooper's Pen following the Prime Minister's visit on Friday. Opposition spokesperson on land, Lothan Cousins, says the residents have endured weeks of uncertainty since their community was destroyed on August 11. He says the well-being and housing security of residents of Cooper's Pen must take precedence over politics, adding that the opposition will continue to monitor the government's response closely until every family is properly resettled.
3: We have taken keen note of all that has been said. We will continue to monitor the situation. We will continue to hold the government to account, and we will continue to advocate on behalf of all the residents that have been impacted. The issues of landlessness, is an age-old matter that needs some final consensus amongst all concerned for us to come to some deep understanding and appreciation of the plight of the people. We are calling on the government to honor the commitments given, and we are calling on the government to provide some timelines on these commitments.

0: We're in the peak of the hurricane season. The residents have been exposed. The 10 cities that have been established needs to be resolved, and the people demand that the government must respond.
1: Opposition spokesperson on land, Lothan Cousins. There are fresh calls for greater accountability after more than 10,000 Jamaican students failed to show up for this year's regional examinations, potentially leaving taxpayers to foot a bill of up to $5 million for mathematics and English language exams that were never written. The bill could increase when the fees for other subjects covered by the government are considered. More from Halsheen Burke.
2: The absenteeism has triggered concern among stakeholders that public money is being wasted on examinations that some candidates simply do not turn up to sit. Data from the Ministry of Education showed that 10,481 Jamaican students did not show up for the Caribbean Examinations Council's CXC May-June 2026 sitting. Of these, 6,046 were public school candidates. For the Caribbean Advanced Proficiency Examination, CAPE, 1,517 local public school candidates did not turn up, while 4,529 public school students taking the Caribbean Secondary Education Certificate, CSEC, missed their exams. Among those missing the CSEC papers were hundreds of students who failed to sit two of the most important subjects in the secondary school curriculum. 447 public school students missed mathematics, while 559 did not show up for English language. Regionally, 35,000 candidates did not turn up for CXC exams in the latest sitting. But while some students may have had legitimate reasons for missing the exams, educators and parent advocates say absenteeism has become part of a wider culture of weak accountability. For taxpayers, however, the issue is also a financial one. The government subsidizes the examination fees for key subjects, including mathematics and English language, meaning every unjustified absence represents public money spent without the intended educational benefit. A total of 20,459 public school students were entered for English language at an average cost of $4,947.50 each. This amounted to $101,220,902.50 for Jamaican taxpayers. Similarly, 18,309 students entered for mathematics at the same average cost for a total of $90,583,000. Using the raw absentee figures, the bill for the missed mathematics and English language examinations alone could have reached up to $5 million. Dr. Kassan Troop, Permanent Secretary in the Ministry of Education, says the waste associated with the unjustified absenteeism cannot be ignored. In an interview with the Gleaner, Dr. Troop argued that every unjustified absence from examination is a loss of taxpayers' money and a disregard for the investment being made in education generally and the readiness for a successful future for Jamaica. Principal of the William Nibb Memorial High School, Linvern Wright, says the high rate of absenteeism is not peculiar to this year. He blames it on what he describes as the cavalier attitude of some students towards education. According to Mr. Wright, the absence from exams is a symptom of many students not taking the process of education seriously. Halsheen Burke, Radio Jamaica News.
1: And to end this newscast, the main points. Police Commissioner urges members of the JCF to continue their relentless crackdown on criminals in a bid to reduce major crimes for 2026. 31-year-old man charged in connection with contract-style killing of 58-year-old businessman in Central Village, St. Catherine. Prime Minister directs that state agencies move to implement potential long-term solutions to assist Coopers Pen residents displaced by the recent demolition exercise. And parliamentary opposition says it is closely monitoring the situation at Coopers Pen following the Prime Minister's visit on Friday. And that's the latest news on Radio Jamaica. I'm Prince Moore. Good evening.
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5: 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And then we have Rural Spotlight at 7 with Sunday Contact following. 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

0: that you don't know. Yes, the voice of country music icon there who's left us, Dolly Parton. We'll hear more from her later in the program this evening on Sunday Contact. Stand by for JIS, the magazine presentation.
1: Our government's continued focus on job creation is delivering real results. We are building Jamaica. The time by the Office of the Prime Minister is
0: 6:15.
2: News, JIS News, a roundup of government lead stories for the week.
3: The Bank of Jamaica, BOJ, is projecting a real gross domestic product GDP growth of between 1 and 3% for the current fiscal year 2026-27. Newly appointed Governor Dr. Brian Langren made the prediction as the economy recovers from the effects of Hurricane Melissa and navigates global financial uncertainty.
4: Growth is expected to remain within this range for the following two financial years before normalizing to 1 to 2% over the medium term.
3: Meanwhile, Dr. Langren indicated that persistent geopolitical tensions continue to influence Jamaica's debt dynamics. He noted that the current account balance is projected to deteriorate in the near term due to higher fuel and freight costs, along with increased imports associated with post-hurricane rebuilding efforts. Dr. Langren, however, noted that despite these challenges, Jamaica's foreign exchange market has remained stable. The government is overhauling its non-profit sector ahead of an October 2026 final review by the Financial Action Task Force to better monitor capital across its 1,475 registered charitable organizations. As part of this effort, the Department of Cooperatives and Friendly Societies is transitioning its oversight and data completely online by the end of September 2026, while placing 32 high-risk charities under enhanced supervision. In a recent JIS interview, Minister of Industry, Investment and Commerce, Senator Owen Hill, noted that these activities represent critical steps necessary to safeguard the integrity of Jamaica's financial system.
5: September 1, we're going to launch all new applications fully online. In the month of September, renewals can be done as well. But by the end of September, all the data that we have for existing charitable organizations, we expect to be fully online with all of them.
3: Jamaica has completed its third voluntary national review, VNR, of the implementation of the 2030 Agenda for Sustainable Development and the Sustainable Development Goals, SDGs. The VNR is a country-led process that assesses Jamaica's progress in implementing the SDGs. Director General of the Planning Institute of Jamaica, PIOJ, Dr. Wayne Henry, said preparation of the third VNR was led by the SDGs core group, comprising the PIOJ, the Ministry of Foreign Affairs and Foreign Trade, and the Statistical Institute of Jamaica.
6: Comparative data up to 2024 from the Sustainable Development Solutions Network shows Jamaica on track to achieving 26% of the global targets, with limited progress on 35.6% and 38.4% worsening. With respect to the global picture, 15% of the targets tracked by UNSTAT are on track or have been met. 53% are making progress and 32% are stagnating or regressing.
3: Dr. Henry was speaking at the PIOJ's quarterly press briefing recently. And Chair of the Early Childhood Commission, ECC, Tricia Williams-Singh, is urging parents and guardians of young children to ensure that they choose regulated early childhood institutions, ECIs. Under the Early Childhood Act and Regulations 2005, all ECIs must be registered with the commission to receive a permit to operate.
7: If this institution does not have a permit to operate, then do not send your child to this institution. And something as well that we have been asking early childhood institutions to do, they are to physically display this permit to operate. Whether you want to put it in the administrative block where parents come in, or if you want to have it in your principal office, but this should be something that is displayed.
3: As at March 2026, the ECC reported that there were 2,428 ECIs in operation across the island. Those were some of the top stories making news last week. I'm Anjuie James Sawyers.
2: 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A production of the Jamaica Information Service, the voice of Jamaica.
8: Prime Minister provides an update on plans to modernize the National Heroes Park, tours missionaries of the poor Holy Innocents Convent, and convenes Jamaica's first multi-stakeholder National Road Safety Planning meeting. You're listening to Jamaica House Weekly. I'm Monique Goodfield. Prime Minister Dr. Andrew Holness recently visited the National Heroes Park to provide an update on the steps being taken to modernize the area. He says the National Heroes Park is a place of great importance to Jamaica, and it is time we give it the care and development it deserves.
9: There is an unfortunate view amongst Jamaicans about historical sites and sites of national importance, that they must not be used, that we mustn't do anything with them. It's an anti-development view, and it's a dangerous view, because if you leave property unused and undeveloped, it is going to be utilized for other purposes, and as you can see. So we must develop this area, and we have started that development.
8: Dr. Holness says the government has spent 5 years planning the redevelopment of the area. He says they have now moved on to a new phase called the consultative phase, and the Urban Development Corporation, UDC, is completing public consultation to advance the development of the area.
9: We are actually now speaking with the community members. We are in negotiations with the people who own land. We are talking to people who are stakeholders who would be affected, who would be beneficiaries of the development. And so that phase is ongoing, and we are likely to wrap that up very soon. Yes. And then we will actually now go into the construction phase, yes, where we actually turn the soil and lay the infrastructure.
8: Under the regeneration plan, the 51-acre historical site will be transformed into a modern park, integrated with Jamaica's first purpose-built parliament building, and will include improvements to the adjoining road networks and infrastructure, including the Missionaries of the Poor Holy Innocents Convent in the vicinity. Dr. Holness also toured the Missionaries of the Poor Holy Innocents Convent as part of ongoing consultations aimed at modernizing and redeveloping facilities that serve vulnerable populations. The Prime Minister was accompanied on the tour by Speaker of the House of Representatives, Juliet Holness, and representatives of the Urban Development Corporation, UDC, as the planned upgrade of the convent will form part of the agency's broader Central Kingston Development Program.
10: The UDC generally

0: is planning in the area for the development of the area. And so it was very important that we visit you, sit with you, discuss all the issues and work on a general plan of redevelopment.
1: Dr. Holness noted that although the property was not originally designed for its current purpose, the Missionaries of the Poor have successfully adapted the facility over the years to meet the needs of the community. Prime Minister Holness also recently convened Jamaica's first multi-stakeholder National Road Safety Planning meeting. He issued a strong directive for the committee to reduce road fatalities and ensure that the country meets its commitment to halve road deaths by 2030. State Minister in the Office of the Prime Minister, Senator Apka Fitz-Henley, addressed the meeting on behalf of Dr. Holness.
2: To obtain our target in 2030, we need a decrease by at least 10% every year for 5 years straight. The pace achieved so far is not enough, and that is why this meeting has been called to address this pressing concern.
1: Finally, on Friday, August 28, Prime Minister Holness expressed condolences to the family, friends, and colleagues of veteran broadcaster Dervon Malcolm. Dr. Holness says Mr. Malcolm was a consummate communicator who used his platform to inform, educate, and empower. He says his commitment to public discourse, road safety, child protection, and the Jamaican diaspora reflected a deep desire to make a positive difference. That's it for Jamaica House Weekly. I'm Monique Whitfield. Thanks for listening.
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4: Famous for being little but talawa, Jamaicans have always held larger than life ambitions. It doesn't take a timid people to assert in their national pledge that their little island should, under God, play her part in advancing the welfare of the whole human race. Yes, man. Our tiny country, all 4,411 square miles of us. And so, the stuff of nation building would then take every single committed Jamaican of our 3.5 million population. You in your small corner, and I in mine. And so, to get a sense of the contributions being made, JIS Radio recently sat down with the Rita Marley Foundation to get a sense of how its representatives have been investing their efforts. Stay tuned.
5: The Rita Marley Foundation recognizes that in order for us to grow as a nation and in order for us to contribute effectively as a foundation, we need to reach the people. And while we understand that with technology, social media is doing a lot and the influencers are having a big influence, we also recognize the need to outreach, to still connect with people, the reach for people to still feel each other. And so we believe in getting our boots on the ground and playing our part actively.
4: Stephanie Marley, Managing Director of the Rita Marley Foundation. She says the organization is very clear about its role in nation building.
5: Specifically as it relates to Wake Up Jamaica's outreach program, we're here to educate, to inform, and to empower Jamaicans in order that we'll all realize our role, our rights, and our responsibility to contribute to how we develop as a people and how our country develops as a whole. And there is some concern about the future of our country. As a matter of fact, there's concern about the world at large. Yet we know who we are as Jamaicans, and we know that Jamaica has a role to play in the advancement of the human race, and that requires all Jamaicans for that to be manifested. And so we just know there's a need to wake the people up and get them involved in that process.
4: Wake the town and tell the people, yes, but where to start?
5: The youth has a critical role. They are here and they are now. We strategically work mainly with youths and young people because we find that when we tap into the youth stem and when we impart and impact them, they have a way of impacting their peers and their parents and even their parents' friends and their community. So the youths need to be empowered, they need to be supported, they need to be loved. And teachers have that critical role

0: resources for the students. And so we pour a lot into reaching the youth them either directly and indirectly. That's what we spend the majority of our time doing, because we want them to be proper for the future of Jamaica, to be better than the one we're looking at right now. So we all have a role to play, and sometimes the young people don't recognize the value in themselves and the importance of their role, and we are here to correct that. We're here to help them find their identity and understand their role.
1: Investment and identity. 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Makes sense, don't it? We explore more of their contribution as the conversation continues with Stephanie and the Rita Marley Foundation next week. Before we go, if you know of any person or group who has been making a positive impact in their community, help us share their stories. 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See you next week. Until then, I'm Joy Kelly, reminding you to share the love.
2: Morning, Customs. Miss Brown here. I want to send a little food and back to school supplies for my community, but me afraid it costs me enough. 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
3: Good morning, Miss Brown. 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
4: Jamaica Customs, keeping our customers in focus.
5: Jamaica continues to record a significant decline in major crimes, but law enforcement officers are raising concerns over a troubling increase in domestic and interpersonal conflicts that could threaten the gains made in the fight against crime. That is why Justices of the Peace, JPs, are again being urged to help resolve disputes before they escalate. The work of Justices of the Peace carries considerable weight, particularly in diffusing tensions and mediating early-stage disputes to maintain peace and community stability.
6: As trusted and respected members of the community, you are often among the first set of persons community members approach when experiencing dispute, family problems, or difficulties. Through your guidance, fairness, compassion, and sound judgment, you help to restore confidence, promote peace, and remind citizens that they are not alone when facing life's challenges.
5: Commanding Officer for the St. Elizabeth Police Division, Superintendent Coleridge Minto. With that in mind, and considering a rise in murders in the division, majority of which stem from domestic incidents, a stronger partnership between the police and JPs is being suggested.
6: The division has recorded 22 murders, and this is in comparison to 9 for the corresponding period. An analysis of the murders shows that approximately 60% of these murders are attributed to interpersonal conflicts, conflicts that occurred in the home. Even more concerning is the fact that several of these incidents involve relatives. We have a murder committed by the brother of another, murder committed by a nephew, murder committed by a grandson, murder committed by in-laws. In 3 cases, murder committed by spouses. And very recently, a dispute

0: dispute on the southern section of the parish. A mother and her son had a dispute, and the mother stabbed her son. Thankfully, he was rushed to the hospital in Mandeville, and he survived.
1: According to the St. Elizabeth commanding officer, early intervention could have changed the outcome of these domestic and interpersonal conflicts.
0: And making a special appeal to our justices, continue to engage members of our communities and to assist in promoting peaceful resolution of disputes. Encourage individuals to communicate respectfully, exercise restraint, and seek mediation, counseling, or other lawful forms of assistance when conflict arises. I particularly encourage you to pay close attention to dispute involving family members and where intimate partner have serious conflicts. These matters can deteriorate rapidly, especially where there is a history of abuse, threats, jealousy, substance misuse, or access to weapons. Early intervention, proper referrals, and timely reporting can save lives.
1: As role models of integrity, justices of the peace serve as trusted community anchors, strategically positioned to promote peace through the work they carry out.
0: Remain visible, remain impartial within your communities. Report threats, domestic violence, and other serious concerns to the relevant authorities, and uphold the highest standards of integrity, confidentiality, and fairness.
1: Commanding Officer for the St. Elizabeth Police Division, Superintendent Coleridge Minto. By identifying conflicts early and encouraging individuals to seek assistance before disagreements become threats, assaults, or acts of violence, JPs and by extension communities can foster peace and stability within the society. That's it for today's program. We invite your feedback, comments, and suggestions on this or any of our GIS radio features to our WhatsApp line at 876-405-0477. Thanks for listening. I'm Cheryl Johnson-Hamilton.
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4: The clock is ticking at Albert Town Primary and Infant School in Trelawney. With just over 3 weeks to complete outstanding rehabilitation works before the new academic year. During a visit to assess the school's readiness, Minister of State in the Ministry of Education, Skills, Youth and Information, Rhoda Moy Crawford, said while progress has been made, she is concerned about the pace of some of the remaining work.
5: There are aspects of the work that I'm satisfied with, for example, the roofing. However, there are other aspects that I'm really not pleased with the pace of the work. The team from NET is here. We have reached out to the contractor.
4: The contractor is expected to complete several outstanding works, including perimeter fencing, ceiling repairs, and painting. 14 whiteboards damaged during Hurricane Melissa are also to be replaced as the ministry pushes to complete the rehabilitation before September.
5: We have about 3+ weeks left, and you know, we really, the contractors and the work team, they really will have to work overtime in the upcoming weeks. So I have to register my discomfort. I'm not happy with the pace of the work.
4: Still, the picture is not entirely one of delay. Electrical repairs at Albert Town Primary and Infant have been completed. Lights have been replaced and ceiling fans installed. And among the improvements now in place are hurricane straps. That detail is significant because the ministry says the rehabilitation program is not simply about repairing what Hurricane Melissa damaged. It is also about reducing the vulnerability of schools when the next major weather event comes.
5: As a ministry, we are not just rehabilitating as it was. The aim is to build back stronger. We want to have more resilient classrooms, more resilient schools, so that should we experience another hurricane, the infrastructure can withstand the shock.
4: So, while the immediate focus is getting Albert Town ready for September, the work also raises a longer-term question. How can schools be repaired today without simply leaving them exposed?

0: exposed to the same damage tomorrow. The ministry's answer is to incorporate greater resilience into the rebuilding process. Ms. Crawford also reminded school leaders that grants and increased subventions are available for needs outside Hurricane Melissa repairs. Member of Parliament for Trelawny Southern and Minister of State in the Ministry of Justice and Constitutional Affairs, Marissa Dalrymple-Filbert, says communication is therefore critical.
1: When things are not going well, you have to be the first round of contact that reaches out for help. That is where care starts. It begins with us at home, because we are at home and we see what is happening.
0: For Ms. Dalrymple-Filbert, that communication is also tied to accountability. With public funds already committed to rehabilitation, she says the objective must be to ensure that the money produces the intended results.
1: We have to take the responsibility and we have to get it done. The funds are allotted, the government has spent. We must see that the money is spent wisely.
0: For the administration at Albertown Primary and Infant, attention is now firmly on the remaining weeks. Vice Principal Ms. Shirley Frito acknowledges that time is short, but remains optimistic.
2: I want to thank the team for coming in and ensuring that things are ready for September. I know it is a short space of time that is left, but we are hoping that if they work fast enough, then we will be well prepared for September.
0: Albertown was one of three schools visited, along with Warsop Primary and Infant and Wilson's Run Primary, as officials assessed ongoing works and preparations for the new academic year. But at Albertown, the deadline is now driving the effort. The roofing and electrical work show that progress has been made. The hurricane straps point to a school being rebuilt with the future storms in mind, but ceiling repairs, painting, fencing, replacement whiteboards, and the cleanup remain on the list. And with the September fast approaching, the challenge is no longer simply about identifying what needs to be done. It is getting it done and getting it done in time. That's it for today's feature. On behalf of producer Brian Barnett, I'm Monique Whitfield. Thanks for listening.
3: The justice system's ongoing effort to move away from the outdated paper-based case management system is aimed at simply enabling better justice. We'll share what this change will look like and how it will affect the people who use the justice system.
4: The success of digital transformation must be measured by the experience of those who come to seek justice, not by those of us on the inside, but those who are on the outside interacting with the courts. That person does not care what we have implemented and how sophisticated it is. That person only cares about whether the case is heard, the process is understood, he or she is treated with dignity, and that decisions are made within a reasonable time. Technology must serve justice, and justice must serve people.
3: Chief Justice Brian Sykes outlining the benchmark for success of the integrated

0: or acquiring another system, and the Supreme Court has had many systems and pursuing technology for its own sake. The purpose is to enable better justice. If the technology does not reduce unnecessary waiting, improve access to information, strengthen the capability of judges, lawyers, registrars, and court staff to manage cases, and improve the experience of the ordinary court user, then it would be a failed enterprise.
1: Another technology that is enabling a more efficient and effective justice system is the use of generative artificial intelligence, AI. In 2025, the Supreme Court issued practice direction or rules around the use of AI in legal proceedings. Simply put, judges can consider AI-assisted material submitted by parties only when it meets certain court requirements.
0: Its proper role and function is to help us to manage information more effectively, reduce repetitive and unnecessary administrative burdens, identify patterns that may require attention, improve access to accurate information, support better preparation, and enable judges and staff to devote more of their time and skill to the work that requires human discernment. The objective is to better support and to be more responsive and to make our justice system more sensitive to the human condition. If a technology saves a registrar from searching unnecessarily through records, that time can be used to assist court users and support the work of the court. If it helps staff identify a missing document or a matter requiring urgent attention, it can reduce delay and prevent avoidable inconvenience and, of course, avoidable adjournments.
1: Justice Sykes sought to reassure that AI will not take away the jobs of court staff.
0: It has affected legal research, document management, administrative processes, but we should neither fear it nor romanticize it. So artificial intelligence is not about replacing the people who make the justice system work. It's not about replacing judges or registrars or any staff member. AI must work with people, not in place of people. It is integrating people and the technology.
1: Chief Justice Brian Sykes. That's it for today's program. Thanks for listening. I'm Cheryl Johnson Hamilton.
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evening, I am Jermaine Brown with your evening's major sports report. First up, news on cricket. The Jamaica Kingsmen are now up to second in this year's Caribbean Premier League standings after beating defending champions at Trinbago Knight Riders by 7 runs via the Duckworth Lewis Stern method at Queen's Park Oval on Saturday to secure back-to-back wins for the first time in this season. The Knight Riders behind half centuries from skipper Nicholas Perran with 60, Sunil Narine 53 and Colin Monroe 52 posted 180 for 6 off their 20 overs after being sent to bat. Vital Laws claimed 3 for 29 and Hunain Shaw 2 for 27 for

0: the Jamaica Kingsmen. The Kingsmen then got to 127 for 3 after 14.4 overs when rain ended play. The required par score at that stage was 120. Casey Carty got 42, Kurt McKenzie 30, and Saim Ayoub at 24. Jed Gooley claimed 2 for 30. The Kingsmen are now on 8 points from as many matches. The St. Lucia Kings lead the table also with 8 points, but from 7 games. The Kingsmen will next be in action away to the Guyana Amazon Warriors on Friday. And England took an unassailable 2-0 lead in their three-match test series against Pakistan with a huge 194-run win on day 4 at Lord's on Sunday. Chasing a target of 389 to level the series, Pakistan were dismissed for 194 with Ollie Robinson starring for England. England began the day at 177 for 7 in their second innings. Their innings closed on 208 with Dan Lawrence top scoring with 54. Mohammed Abbas led the bowling for Pakistan with 5 for 57 to end with 9 for 130. Now, Karam Shahzad and Mohammed Ali supported with 2 wickets apiece. Pakistan's victory charge never got going as they slipped to 14 for 3 in just the 8th over. Only 4 batters got to double figures as the England fast bowlers were in a menacing mood. Saud Shakil was the only bright spark for the Pakistan batters as he narrowly missed out on a century. He fell for 97 with a score at 169 for 7. Man of the match, Ollie Robinson, ended with 4 for 24 to go with his first innings haul of 4 for 11. Josh Tung, 3 for 46, and Jofra Archer, 2 for 73, also got among the wickets. So scores in the match, England 290. 90 and 208, Pakistan 110 and 194. The third and final test bowls off on September 9. Some athletics news now. Olympic bronze medalist Rajendra Kamb broke his own national shot put record for the third time this season to win the event at the Brescia Grand Prix in Italy on Sunday. 32-year-old Campbell threw 22.59 meters to erase the 22.44 meters he had set on June 24 in Zagreb, Croatia.
1: Campbell of Jamaica was leading the shot. 32.35, 9 centimetres shy of his personal best, and it looks like he's over 22 again. What a performance from this man. Hard for anyone to beat Fabbri this year. Let's have a look, rotating his way. Shot put bounces up off the turf, quite often a good sign. Unleashes with power, 22.59. So it is a Jamaican record.
0: Campbell had also set a national mark of 22.34 meters on May 23 at the Xiamen Diamond League meet in China. On Sunday, he turned back the challenge of world leader Leonardo Fabbri of Italy, who threw 21.99 meters, and American Peyton Otterdahl, who took third with 21.29 meters. The mark also got Campbell up to number 2 on the world list this season. The informed Campbell registered an impressive series of throws in Sunday's competition with 3 marks over 22 meters, including 22.27 meters in the first round and 22.35 meters in the second round. Meanwhile, national record holder Nikisha Price was the other Jamaican winner at the meet as she took the women's 400 meters in a close battle with Salwa Eid Nasser of Bahrain. Price clocked 49.27 seconds to win the event ahead of Eid Nasser, who was credited with the same time. Reigning national champion Stacian Williams was third with 49.92 seconds. Ashanti Moore took second in the 200 meters in 22.47 behind Nigerian winner Favour Fili, who won in a season's best at 22.03. National record holder Kieran Nugent was third in the women's 100 meter hurdles in 12.75 behind Nigerian winner Toby Musen, 12.56. National champion Akila Smith also took third in the women's triple jump with a mark of 14.13 meters behind reigning Olympic and world champion Tiala Fund of Dominica, 14.50 meters. In other results, world championship silver medalist Tyler

0: Mason was fourth in the men's 100-meter hurdles in 13.30, while national record holder and Commonwealth Games champion Navaski Anderson placed 10th, this in the men's 800 meters in a time of a minute 46.12. Meanwhile, Kadrian Golson secured victory in the men's 100 meters at the ISTAF Berlin meet, a world championship silver meet in Germany on Sunday. Golson clocked 9.98 seconds to win the men's 100 meters ahead of compatriot Travis Williams, who was second in 10.10. Another Jamaican, Sachin Dennis, took the men's 100 meter B race in 10.26. And also securing victory at the meet was Anisha Berger, who took the women's 100 meters in 11.5. That is the 100 meter B race in 11.58. And Danielle Williams secured victory in the women's 100 meter hurdles final in 12.78. Some football news now. A hat-trick by captain Bruno Fernandes enabled Manchester United to rebound from their opening weekend upset by Hull City to crush Ipswich Town 5-2 in the English Premier League contest at Old Trafford on Sunday. Fernandes struck in the 40th, 61st and 68th minutes as United rallied from 1-0 down to record a comfortable victory.
1: Manchester United being forced to play deep. Oh, there's a slip. Nunez, now how costly is that going to be? Cunha pushes it in front of Bruno Fernandes. There's the response! The Manchester United captain drags them back level. But Manchester United suddenly with wind in their sails. Mateus Cunha goes down in the penalty area. The referee points to the spot. Bruno Fernandes looking to confirm a turnaround for Manchester United today. It is 3-1. And with an hour played, you can sense the Manchester United satisfaction. Much better flow to the Manchester United play now. Maynou to Rashford. Cut out by Lukic. Copy Maynou. Brian Mbeumo. Bruno Fernandes for the hat-trick.
0: Brian Mbeumo was also on target for United, who also got a 56-minute own goal. Elsewhere, Chelsea clipped Brighton and Hove Albion in a 7-goal thriller at Stamford Bridge. Romeo Lavia, Pedro Neto, Jean Pedro, and Cole Palmer were all on target for the Blues, who omitted Argentine international Enzo Fernandez from their matchday squad. Fernandez is expected to move to Manchester City before the transfer window closes on Tuesday. In other games on the day, Leeds United and Brentford ended 1-1, while Sunderland claimed their first victory of the season, clipping Fulham 1-0. And England international Jude Bellingham scored a brilliant solo goal as Real Madrid continued their 100% start to Jose Mourinho's second spell in charge by thrashing Malaga 4-0 in the Spanish La Liga on Sunday. Bellingham, who dribbled past three defenders, found the target in the 19th minute, while Kylian Mbappe and Arda Güler were also on the score sheet to go along with a 26th-minute own goal. Madrid lead the early standings with maximum 9 points from three games. Real returned to action at Real Betis on Friday before hosting Inter Milan in the Champions League next Tuesday. In other games, on Sunday, Deportivo outscored Valencia 3-1, while Atletico Bilbao recorded a 2-0 win over Celta Vigo. And a 9th-minute goal by Hakan Calhanoglu guided defending champions Inter Milan to a 1-0 win over Cagliari in their Italian Serie A clash on Sunday. In other games, Como clipped Napoli 2-1, while Lazio had a 1-0 win over Genoa. To the course you go now, and Majesty Gardens and Caribbean Basketball Academy booked their spots in the final of the GK1 Howard Makati basketball competition on Saturday with hard-fought semifinal wins. Majesty Gardens squeezed out a narrow 73-68 victory over Papin Kings to secure their spot in the final, while Caribbean Basketball Academy punched their ticket to the final by getting past Arnett Gardens Rockers in a nail-biting 65-62 victory. The date for the third-place playoff and the grand finale is yet to be announced. The 4-5 favorite Mojito on the top apprentice Tajay Sukhu for trainer Richard Azan landed the 22nd running of the Arthur Jones Memorial Cup over 6 furlongs, the feature event on Sunday's 9-race card at Caymanas Park. The race was confined to the overnight allowance category at three-year-old and up. Mojito stalked the leading pair of Formalist and Cooler King before coming through at the top of the lane and outbattling Wall Street Trader to the finish.
2: They move toward the three, and on that lead and making the running, Formalist, Cooler King is right in close attendance, watching them from third. That's Wall Street Trader. Just behind them, that's Mojito. Then comes the Zulu Warrior. Princess Fiani is right there too, and also trying to come into it. That's a Atlantic Convoy, but it is still Formalist, but now blasting through the middle, and it is Wall Street Trader. Here comes Mojito up the rail. Wall Street Trader and Mojito will fight it out. Mojito looks to be traveling the better from Wall Street Trader. It's Mojito in front of Wall Street Trader, still there fighting on. Mojito trying to get rid of Wall Street Trader, and Mojito will win the Arthur Jones. Mojito beats Wall Street Trader. Then comes Zulu Warrior. Atlantic Convoy got tied for fifth.
0: Assistant track announcer Kevin Burnside. Mojito covered the trip in a minute 13 and one-fifth of a second to win by a length and a half and close a double for Sukhu on the program. He had earlier won the second event astride the 7-1 shot Duchess. Apprentice Everett Clunis recorded a double on the card. Racing continues next Saturday with the Philip Fiani OD Gold Cup being the feature event. And three-time Jamaican champion jockey Anthony Thomas was in the winner's enclosure at the Gulfstream Park in Florida on Saturday. Thomas created a mild upset aboard the 8-1 chance neophyte in the fifth event on the 10-race program. The race was a claiming contest for three-year-old and up over 5.5 furlongs on the all-weather track for a purse of $29,000.
3: 22 seconds for the opening quarter. Anthony Thomas and Neophyte try to shake free. They lead by a length and a half. Java Buzz is second. Three back to Surf's Up. He's now third. Fast Fixture trying to progress from fourth. Outside fifth and Chaplin off the turn. In the stretch drive, it's Neophyte with a clean pair of heels and an eighth of a mile to go. He's in front by three. Second now, Surf's Up trying to engage. Chaplin on the outside. Fast Fixture in between. Just yards to go for Neophyte, and he's got it won. It's Neophyte in front under Anthony Thomas by six.
0: This was Thomas's 13th win of the season from 96 mounts. The current campaign at Gulfstream Park, which is known as the Royal Palm Meet, ends on Monday. That will be followed by the Sunshine Meet, which runs from September 4 to November 14. And that's where we leave the winner's enclosure for this evening. And I am Jermaine Brown.
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0: All right, thanks very much, Jermaine. You're tuned to Radio Jamaica 94 FM. We invite you to stand by. Coming up shortly, we have another edition of the Rural Spotlight presentation, followed at 8 o'clock by Sunday Contact.
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